0: 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For CBC News, I'm Kaz Bovin.
1: The weather forecast for Windsor, Essex, and Chatham-Kent tonight. Clear conditions are expected for the most part, becoming partly cloudy near midnight. The low is 17 degrees. Sunday we'll see a mix of sun and cloud, with a high of 28. And in Sarnia Lamp,

0: I'm Peter Duck for Windsor Morning. Join Amy Dodge Monday. She will have a conversation with freshly retired Windsor News broadcaster Patty Handysides about her 40-year radio career. Plus, CBC Windsor City Hall reporter will set up the debate over using the barn to deal with homelessness and meet a local grade 9 student who went from fearing for his health to racing faster than any other kid his age in Ontario in just a year.
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3: Well, good evening to you. 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So let's dive right in with Kevin Dean, his quartet, and their bit by bit.

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Traditional songs, acoustic sounds, hip-hop, R&B, the dance floor-filling beats of electric powwow, and everything in between. Explore the diverse sounds of contemporary indigenous music from across Turtle Island and around the world. On Reclaimed, right after the news.

0: longevity. 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Things that matter have longevity. So things that come and go are just trends and fads and all that stuff. So I hope the new future understands that and preserves the culture, because there's nothing more important than the culture. My part in this is just to at least keep inspiring people.
1: You're deep into a continuous DJ mix and decolonized bass bashment from Handsome Tiger. In just a few short years, he's blasted onto the West Coast music scene in a massive way. And now

0: The weather forecast for Windsor, Essex, and Chatham-Kent tonight. Clear conditions are expected for the most part, becoming partly cloudy near midnight. The low is 17 degrees. Sunday will see a mix of sun and cloud, with a high of 28. And in Sarnia-Lambton tonight, clear conditions also expected, with a low of 14 degrees. On Sunday, a mix of sun and cloud, the high 28 degrees, with a humidex of 33.
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1: Vous écoutez C'est Formidable on CBC Music and CBC Radio. I'm Florence Ga. Coming up, it never changes. But first, melancholy has been a theme in music for centuries. Even without words, that feeling has inspired some of the greatest artists, from Chopin to Billie Holiday, Portishead, Adele, and so many more. When you write about that emptiness, you also connect with others, because we've all been there, and sometimes hearing someone else put words and melodies to those feelings reminds us that we're not alone. That's what Colin Léo does in Tout ce qui dépasse, or Everything That Overflows. J'ai

That was Tu reviendras or You Will Come Back by Laurie. And that's what ends our show today. C'est formidable is your weekly hour of francophone music on CBC Music and CBC Radio.

and you can predict that that's where I'm going to go. So that's a kind of the standard, very simple view of belief, which has, you know, makes a lot of sense. But there's all kinds of states that we normally call beliefs that don't fit neatly into this category. So in the book, I call these problematic states. They're sometimes called edge cases. So these are include a whole lot of things, political beliefs, religious beliefs. And of course, I have to say beliefs in

Hi, my name is Jean-Louis Van Gelder. I'm a criminologist slash psychologist, and I work at the Max Planck Institute for the Study of Crime, Security and Law in Freiburg, Germany. And we've just published a paper showing how you can increase your capacity to think about the future and realize your goals using virtual reality or a smartphone application that we developed.

Good morning. It is Sunday, June 28th. I'm Ismaila Alpha, and this is Fresh Air on CBC Radio 1, broadcasting to all of Ontario as well as Nunavut and Nunavik. The time is just about 7:11, an hour earlier in the Central Time Zone.

Lauren Dillon with Candles. It's a track from her upcoming EP called Blue Star. You heard it right here on Fresh Air on CBC Radio 1. It is 7:17 right now, and you're listening to Fresh Air. And you know, if it feels these days like every store that you go to has a loyalty program, well, you're not far off. And recent data suggests Canada's loyalty sector is likely to keep expanding, with more Canadians than ever not just buying in, but even changing shopping habits

0: That is the latest national and international news from World Report. I'm Jennifer Yoon. This is CBC News.
1: The weather forecast for Windsor, Essex, and Chatham-Kent, a mix of sun and cloud today with a high of 29 degrees, feeling like 35. A ridge of high pressure starts to set in by tomorrow with a high of 32 degrees. Temperature only goes up from there Tuesday through Thursday, expecting a blue sky and a high of 36 degrees without the humidity. For Sarnia, Lambton, partly cloudy today with a high of 27. Tomorrow, we have a high of 32 degrees and then 34 degrees by Tuesday, 35 degrees by the time we do get to Wednesday.
2: Good morning. On this 28th of June, I'm Pia Chattopadhyay, and this is the Sunday Magazine. The Canada-US-Mexico Joint Review is just days away, and our Sunday Politics panel is here to set up the stakes for CUSMA. That's first up. And then, summer's here, so are the wasps. But step away from the swatter. A zoologist will make her case for learning to love the animals so many of us loathe. In hour two, your waste is his work. You'll meet the self-described G-man who's lifting the lid on our ties to trash and what our garbage really says about us. And later on, her journalist son was killed by ISIS, and years later, she decided to meet one of the men involved. Diane Foley will share what that taught her about the value of dialogue across unthinkable divides. It all starts right now on the Sunday Magazine.

And boy, Wanda, play us up to the CBC News. When we return, a reconsideration of the stuff you throw away from a guy whose job it is to pick it up. Montreal garbage collector Simone Pareil-Poupard reflects on what our relationship with waste reveals about us. I'm Pia Chattopadhyay. The Sunday Magazine's back in 6 minutes.

But when you collect trash, you do it for nothing because you're so depreciated by your society that you do this kind of violence to yourself because I think that you have something to fight on you. So there kind of an intertwine between what you live as a child and what you will experience as a G-man at first, because at first it is.

0: gives something back to people who do it, doesn't it?
1: Oh, yes, a lot. A lot, because I did study in sociology, but in psychology too. I became a social worker. And there's something that we call rehabilitation. People that has bad behaviors, but can also occupy a job, helps them to be a better version of themselves. And I think that Bojanam found that in being a garbage man. I mean, in the state he was, like I wrote, a lot of colleagues found love for him because all knew that he was living hard things at this moment of his life. And what is interesting and important, I think, in this job and maybe other one too, is that being able to keep this job with what society will call bad behaviors, dangerous behaviors. But for him, he was able to do this job with this kind of state of mind, state of body. So for me, it's more impressive than dangerous.
0: If you're just joining us, I'm Pia Chattopadhyay, and I'm speaking with Montreal garbage collector and sociologist Simon Paré-Poupard about the people who pick up our trash and what our waste reveals about us. So, Simon, we've touched on this a bit, but garbage collectors aren't exactly revered on the streets of Montreal or any other place for that matter. You write, and I'll quote you again here, the looks I get along my route show me that people sometimes mistake me for the trash I handle. That breaks my heart hearing you say that. why do you think there's a stigma around garbage collectors?
1: It's kind of a social construction because in our history, trash means corruption. And we have to go back in Montreal, in Canada, in the 19th century, trash was causing health issues and pandemic. Like, I don't know if I have the good word in English, but cholera.
0: Cholera, yes.
1: Cholera, yeah. So in the mind of people, trash was corruption, and the only one that take care of trash was what we call the ragman. In Quebec, we call them guenillou. It was the what we can call the predecessor of garbage men, because there was not this kind of truck that was compact trash with hydraulic system of compaction. So rag, trash, mud was all corruption, and people that was collecting it was corrupted too. And there's a French philosopher that wrote a book, Trash Philosophy, and this book gave the historical context of it. I mean, not only collecting trash, but mud too, corpses, all these kind of jobs, people were corrupted by it. So from this past history that we have, that we share, not only in Canada, but in the United States, I think maybe like everywhere around the world, we had this response, and I go further more in our history to the 1960s, when United States sent to us a lot of big company, waste company, like waste management. Waste management came in Canada with a system collecting trash at low cost and in the easiest way possible. So I think that it created too a kind of unconsciousness about how we throw away. So mixing these two, I mean, having some kind of a fear of trash and an unconsciousness of the act of throwing away makes us having this kind of unconsciousness about the whole system.
0: You know, the thing is, though, Simon, is that this is learned behavior, because anyone who's ever been around a child, they sit in that window when the garbage truck comes by. They are mesmerized by it. They're so excited by it. They worship the garbage collectors. And somehow, as you say, as we grow up, our kind of feelings about it, you know, sour. We stigmatize it. And like you say, though, if your work and your fellow colleagues and you disappeared, and anyone who has lived through a garbage strike can tell you, our cities and towns would look, smell, and feel very different. There would be, over time, the disease that, you know, you talk about historically. It,

0: the interdependency. So I think that being careful, kind with people like taxi drivers, G-men, is at first a good way of respecting what we don't understand. But beside that, I think that we have to think about the act of throwing away. It's not easy for nothing. All the costs, all the system that is beyond this, what may seem nothing, we have to think about it. Like the bins normally are for trash, black, maybe brown, but it's not transparent because the system tried to make us think less and less about this act and what we put in our bins.
1: Wow.
0: So at first, we have to think about having consciousness about this and finally, as some kind of responsibility as a citizen about what we throw away.
1: I want to thank you for writing about this and reminding us all, even those of us who think we don't need the reminder, of the very respectful work and much needed work that you and your fellow G-men do. It's been a real pleasure talking to you. Thank you, Simon.
0: Me too. It was a real pleasure. Thank you, Pierre.
1: Simon Paré-Poupard is a Montreal garbage collector and sociologist. His new book is called Trash, A Garbage Man's Story.

0: every year. It ends with a call to international organizations that study whales to investigate what's happening more closely and to consider doing more to protect them.
1: We urge an international review and assessment of gray whale biology and management to be undertaken by the Scientific Committee of the International Whaling Commission.
2: Well, I mean, it's really hard to see these beautiful animals and in these poor body condition, obviously.

0: relieved by his definitiveness.
1: Sure. I mean, he says he's seen a lot of people retire on a lot less than that. Like, if you can manage to save $1 million, which I know seems like a big number, but, you know, you start early, you get there. If you earn even just 4% a year on that.
0: Okay, well, think about that. If we just, like, don't worry about taxes for a second, that is, like, $40,000 a year.
1: Or

We'll begin now with Zin Ben's story, which began in a very unusual way. During the summertime, I used to go to a park called Leighton Park, and I would sit down with one of my books. I got the reading from my father,

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1: This is what summer basketball sounds like in

And the way that we keep it from falling into the ground is that Canadians spend $150 billion a year on building renovation. It's about $105 billion on the housing side, and it's another. The rest of it is for non-residential. Okay, now just think about that. It's the renovation industry in Canada is bigger than Canada's car industry in terms of both GDP and in terms of jobs. There are over a million jobs in Canada, direct and indirect, that rely on the renovation industry. Okay, and what's the message the government's been conveying for God knows these many years? There was a VIP a number of years ago in the federal government who said that every building over 50 years old, and this is another direct quote, was on that irresistible march to the scrap heap. Okay, now think about it. Today, that means anything built prior to 1976. Hello. Okay, there's buildings that are just plain old. One out of 10 dwellings in Canada was built before World War II. What are we going to do? Are we all going to follow the model of the federal government? Let them fall into the ground. And finally, when we've gotten rid of the darn thing, we'll just build something new. You look at federal policies, you look at provincial policies. Okay, we're going to solve Canada's housing issues by building new and new and new. And did I mention new? Okay, which is all very well and good. Okay, but what did we do with the 15 million buildings, dwellings that are already there? What do we do with $4.2 trillion of assets, the largest collection of tangible assets owned by Canadians? Are we going to fix them up? Are we going to, oh yes, sustain them? We're going to bring sustainable development to Canada's largest collection of tangible assets. No, we haven't.

0: 24 Sussex is the first step forward. 24 Sussex is the first time we've acknowledged there's something called a renovation process. And I'm going to quote a colleague who's one of the top experts in housing in Canada. He said, it would be appalling not to take 24 Sussex as an opportunity to demonstrate and celebrate Canada's housing excellence and environmental commitment, the professionalism of its builders, as well as career opportunities in the industry. So, I mean, already our industry teaches world-leading methods on how to do energy-efficient renovation. So let's reuse the assets. That's what this is about.
1: I'm here live with Mark Donhay. He was part of previous discussions around restoring 24 Sussex for the National Capital Commission. Our question this hour, what's your renovation horror story above and beyond 24 Sussex? When do you fix and when do you walk away? We want to hear them. Call us at 1-888-416-8333 or go to cbc.ca/aircheck with your reno horror stories. Mark, bottom line, how confident are you that this project at 24 Sussex will be completed?
0: I'm a lot more confident than I was last week. I was wondering what century it might occur in. But what I do like is the idea of independence. Okay, there's an old saying, if you do what you did, you'll get what you got. If we gave it back to the same people who've been arguing with each other for the last 15 years, we're going to get the same results all over again. I think that Mark Carney made a very wise decision in saying, okay, when in doubt, punt. We send it over to real experts. Okay, let's remember, there are two main variables to the price of a project. Variable number one, what are you going to buy? Are you going to be satisfied with a house that's five, six times the size of a typical house in Canada, which is what 24 Sussex is? Or would you rather have a ballroom? Okay, what one prominent Halifax writer called ballroom envy. Now, that's the first variable. You got to make up your mind what it is that you want. The second variable is how expert is your crew? How well-trained, how well-educated is the team that's putting together the game plan for this renovation? And that's applicable right across the board. There's another prominent building in Ottawa called the Cattle Castle. When, in this case, the municipal government asked, how much is it going to cost to do a bare bones stabilization of a building? Answer, said the people who were responding to government, oh, it's going to cost $11.5 million. So after some back and forth, we got involved. It's a group called Historic Ottawa Development, Inc. Finally, the city hired our architect to do the job. How much did he bring it in at? He didn't bring it in at $11 million. He brought it in at $4.6 million. Moral of the story, much depends on who you get to do the game plan. And that can make all of the difference in the world.
1: All right. Mark, stand by. Don't go anywhere. We're going to come back to you throughout this hour. Mark, but thanks so far. Mark Donhay is the former president of Historic Ottawa Development, Inc. and has worked on the NCC's Official Residences Committee. Indeed, he'll be with us for the remainder of the show to respond to your calls if you got questions about anything that he's had to say or your own thoughts on home reno horror stories apart from 24 Sussex, 1-888-416-8333, or go to cbc.ca/aircheck. We want to hear them. On all of this, I want to bring in another guest who will be staying with us throughout this hour. We're asking about home reno horror stories, so we brought in someone who's seen a few. Adam Weir is a renovation specialist. He was the construction manager and project coordinator for the HGTV series Renovation Island. Hey, Adam, how are you?
2: I'm great. How are you?
1: I'm good. Thanks for coming on today. Before we go to like regular houses, when you look at 24 Sussex, when you look at 24 Sussex, I mean, how interesting a project do you think it would be to renovate that place?
2: Well, you know,

0: The forecast for Windsor, Essex, and Chatham-Kent, partly cloudy, becoming clear this evening. The low tonight is 18. Environment Canada has issued a yellow weather warning as a heat event begins on Monday. Mainly cloudy on Monday, clearing in the afternoon with some slight winds. The high is 32, Humidex at 42. And in Sarnia, Lambton, partly cloudy with clearing skies expected this evening. The low will be 17. On Monday, a yellow heat warning is also in effect. Mainly sunny with a high of 31, Humidex at 40.
1: I'm Peter Duck for Windsor Morning. 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Plus, CBC Windsor City Hall reporter will set up the debate over using the barn to deal with homelessness and meet a local grade 9 student who went from fearing for his health to racing faster than any other kid his age in Ontario in just a year.
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5: I'm Dr. Brian Goldman. This is White Coat Black Art in the Summer. On June 10th, Canada lost a pioneer in the field of maternal health care. Dr. Michael Klein passed away 1 week shy of his 88th birthday. I had a wonderful conversation with him back in 2018. Dr. Klein had just released a memoir called Dissident Doctor, Catching Babies and Challenging the Medical Status Quo. Here is that conversation. This week, I'm going to introduce you to a colleague with a resume that's pretty much unparalleled in this country. Dr. Michael Klein, welcome to White Coat Black Art.
6: Thank you.
5: You've been a faithful correspondent to the show and a faithful listener to our show, in addition to being a big leading light in opening my eyes, and I think a lot of physicians' eyes and other health professionals' eyes too, to things that need to change in healthcare. Michael Klein is one of Canada's most celebrated family physicians. He helped invent the 21st century GP and has done more than almost anyone to get birth care to meet the needs of mothers, not doctors.
7: And so you reach the delivery room, ready to deliver your baby. So you will know what to expect. Your doctor will tell you what he is going to do.
5: He visited our studio recently to talk about his new memoir, The Dissident Doctor, Catching Babies and Challenging the Medical Status Quo.